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What are you going to do when it's Thomas Rhett for night two? Too Late Up Resort Casino or Megan Maroney, too. 15 days away. You got a chance to win your tickets tomorrow. 2-3 Chick-fil-A in Lakewood. 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
1: Hey, it's Captain Ron. Secret Show Night 1 is in the books, and now it's time for Night 2. 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

Tyler Hubbard says Florida Georgia Line, they're working on shows for 2027. No new music yet, but he and Brian, they've got together. They are working on those dates. 2027, man, FGL is coming back.

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I want to know what song you're obsessed with right now. Any genre, could be a quote-unquote no-namer. I want to hear it. Somebody mentioned the name 2 days ago, and within 4 hours, I consumed every piece of music this person has ever released. I'm obsessed. 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

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So Lauren ends up in the ICU. One star. 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

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Probably not. 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
1: Hey, it's Captain Ron. Secret Show Night 1 is in the books, and now it's time for Night 2. I'll be at the Chick-fil-A in Lakewood on Thursday, July 16th from 2 to 3. Do not miss this.
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5: On the way, just a little bit, we're going to find out how an Uber ride got John Morgan working with Jason Aldean. Can you imagine you're an Uber and then you're like, oh, hey, you know Jason Aldean? Maybe give me his number.
6: And then the next thing you know, you guys are working together. That would be amazing.
5: Also,

0: Why was a woman arrested for editing her ex's Netflix set?
1: And this is, doesn't even seem like this should be arrestable. This just sounds like he had it coming.
0: Yeah.
1: You know?
0: I think so too. We'll find out what happened coming up. First, though, it's Chevy Silverado.

0: I see you got your Gary shirt on. Stephen Wilson Jr. That's song number 6.
1: And every time I wear this shirt, someone calls me Gary.
0: As they should.
1: Yes.
0: It looks like that's your name.
1: He says we need more Garys in the world. Here's song number 5 now. It's Ella Langley and Morgan Wallen. I Can't Love You Anymore.

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1: 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It's Zach Top.
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1: Like her ex-boyfriends are making phone calls? 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
0: Well, you might be able to
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1: 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I'll be at the Chick-fil-A in Lakewood on Thursday, July 16th from 2 to 3. 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

County lines, closing in on me. I see them everywhere together. It's hitting a little too close to home. She's so far gone, but she didn't go far. She was

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4: 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My sister picks up the phone and is like, Ashley, let's go hang out together. And it's the way that I come on stage. And so I figured during X's, we could do the X's hotline. And I'm like, it's Ashley, this is the X's hotline. What would you like to say to your ex? And Carly Pierce left a message. Megan did one. It's just another way to kind of like get fans excited to go see that night. You know, like it's not the exact same show every night.
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2: I don't know.
3: No, it's a great idea. Hey, you don't do bad things, you don't get people to say bad things about you. Blame.

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1: Jelly Roll is our special guest, and we are talking about the song Save Me because it was originally just you on the song.
2: It was written in 2020?
3: Yeah. I wrote Save Me in the middle of the real pandemic. I mean, people were still spraying boxes with Lysol. It was that kind of a party. You were sending your wife to the grocery store with gloves and a mask and making her take her clothes off when she walked in the door and wash them immediately. Like, we were there. Yeah. But I was in the studio, like, we got to figure something out, man. If I can't tour, we got to, you know, I knew that one thing that I was smart enough to know was that the lack of touring was going to cause an uprise in content. And I was like, we need to be ready to feed the machine. So we put out like 20 music videos in 2020. I was just shooting just everything, just like DIY, kind of like the Save Me video, you know? Mm-hmm. And I dropped the video on the way down a family vacation. We went down to take the whole family down to Gulf Shores, Alabama. I dropped the video, and on the way down there, my wife calls and said, "Are you watching this?" I go, "No." She goes, "It's at about 600,000 views on Facebook." And you know, it's about as viral can be at that particular time. And the song just kept growing and kept growing. And when I signed my deal with my record label, I played on the song and I said, "I think it's important that this song can touch more people. I think that y'all have an audience, and I think that country music fans will hear this and they could relate." I was like, "But I think we need to bring somebody in to help get a different perspective." And I think Lainey Wilson was the perfect dance partner for that.

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0: Gavin Adcock, wannabe. And if I want it,
4: hey, great people of the Northwest, it's Riley Green.
0: Think as you drunk.
4: But I ain't

You know, Rob and I get the stories behind the songs each and every night, and hearing like what inspired a song or how it almost never got recorded really makes you appreciate the song even more. And if you are like me and Rob and you love the behind the scenes side of country music, the Las Vegas Songwriters Festival is for you. August 20th through the 22nd, Mandalay Bay Resort and Casino, more than 50 number one hit songwriters, four stages throughout the resort. There's a kickoff party at the House of Blues August 20th. There's VIP seating as well. It's all presented by Mountain.

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0: Americans are out of the World Cup, but and I find that interesting how many Americans think this about World Cup goalies.
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0: We'll tell you what 1 in 4 Americans think they can do coming up.

0: the South.
1: 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Secret Show Night 1 is in the books, and now it's time for Night 2. I'll be at the Chick-fil-A in Lakewood on Thursday, July 16th from 2 to 3. 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

0: So we're already out of the World Cup, but I found that interesting that 1 in 4 Americans think that they can beat a World Cup goalie if they were able to do a penalty kick against them.
1: Beat up. I was like, I bet you could beat up a goalie maybe. But have you noticed, you probably haven't, Rob, all of the soccer players are ridiculously attractive.
0: I definitely,
1: every single one of them.
0: I did not notice that.
1: Every time something is coming up in my time, like, I was like, why are they all hot? Every single one. Hot, muscular. What's happening?
0: Yeah, that's a lot, happens
1: no
0: a
1: wonder
0: lot
1: the
0: with,
1: World Cup is so popular.
0: Happens a lot with professional athletes, but why is our
1: No,
0: Ameri-
1: not
0: our,
1: all of them.
0: Our
1: no. Football, not like real American football. Ugh.
0: Why are Americans so confident they can beat a World Cup goalie, though? That is wild.

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1: I feel like this could be, like, John Morgan needs to track down this Uber driver.

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0: Want my horse back.
1: Jason Aldean is here. We're going to play Don't Tell on Me in just a moment.
2: But first, we want to hear just how you and John Morgan got connected.
3: John Morgan's become a big piece of, you know, of our team and what we do. And I think we kind of saw that that could be a possibility early on. A friend of ours who's also a songwriter that writes for us, a guy named John Edwards, was driving an Uber actually and had John Morgan in the car, and they were talking, and he ended up introducing John Morgan to Kurt Allison, Tully Kennedy, who are two of my bandmates who have been writing a bunch of things lately for us. And so they just kind of brought him in, and after writing with him a couple times, they called me and just said, you need to listen to this guy. And so just kind of dug in, started listening to some of the things he was writing and his voice, and just became a huge fan of what he was writing and a huge fan of his voice. So we ended up signing him to a publishing deal, also signing him to a record deal on Night Train Records, which is my imprint with BMG, and it just kind of went from there. And all of a sudden, you know, he became part of the team, and the songs that we were writing and getting, you know, that were coming out of that were just amazing songs, like Trouble with the Heart.

0: secret show?
1: I don't know, but I'm really excited.
0: Get your ticket and be a part of uncovering Seattle's biggest secret. Hey, it could even be this artist.

0: So remember earlier today when I was like, hey, I might be late for this meeting because there's a mystery chicken?
1: Yeah.
0: Still a mystery, by the way. There was a lone chicken.
1: I thought you were going to tell me about chicken nuggets because that is mystery meat.
0: No. Yesterday, my neighbor messaged me. He was like, hey, I think one of your chickens is not doing too well and it's over like by your fence. So I get home. Fun fact, it's not one of our chickens. And I'm like, no, I think this might be your chicken. He's like, it's not my chicken. So then I messaged the neighbor next door to him. I go, hey, you guys missing a chicken? He's like, I'm not missing a chicken either. So on the way in today, we have brand new neighbors. I stop by there. I go, hey, I think I got your chicken. I heard you have meat chickens. I go, all of ours are in the freezer. So they're
1: still a mystery.
0: Still a mystery chicken.
1: That's what's for dinner tonight then.
0: Oh.

0: 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Country.
1: Hey, it's Captain Ron. Secret Show Night 1 is in the books, and now it's time for Night 2. I'll be at the Chick-fil-A in Lakewood on Thursday, July 16th from 2 to 3. 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

0: So I don't know if you remember this video that was going around. There was these six mysterious spheres, these objects that washed up on this Australian beach. People thought that they came from space, so they were calling them space balls, which is also a fun movie from the 80s.
1: Which, have you seen that movie, by the way?
0: It's been a really long time, and the only thing I saw bits and pieces of it.
1: Well, I'd like to let you know, fun fact, it's not appropriate for nine-year-olds.
0: Oh, definitely not.
1: Oh, no. But my husband, what did he do? You let my son watch it anyway. I was like, this is terrible. It's very funny still.
0: Well, they're saying they're not, probably not UFOs or anything like that. They're likely pressure vessels from a space launch vehicle.
1: Well, that sounds boring.
0: Very boring.
1: I like space balls way better.

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So if you ever wonder who actually wrote all those songs that you love, next month you can see them at the Las Vegas Songwriters Festival, August 20th through the 22nd, Mandalay Bay Resort and Casino, featuring more than 50 number one hit songwriters behind over 300 chart-topping songs. 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
1: This one reads, woman arrested after changing her ex's Netflix language to Portuguese every night for 5 weeks.
2: I mean, that is commitment. Bravo, woman. Bravo.
1: It's pretty funny. How the heck can you get, what are they calling that? 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
2: I don't even, stalking or something.
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2: I don't know.
1: It's just funny.
2: It is very funny. He probably cheated on her. She got mad. They broke up. And then she was like, you know what I'm going to do? Every single night, she changes it to a language she doesn't know.
1: Yeah, well, guess what? Joke's on her. Now he's fluent in Portuguese.

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0: So it's my third day back from paternity leave. Baby Colt's doing good at home. But I will tell you, naming him was very hard. And I'm wondering, though, like, is he going to grow into the name that we picked for him?
1: So it's so funny because some people won't name their child until the baby is born because they're like, the name will, like, come to us.
0: No, I don't think I wasn't going for that. That's way too stressful to try to wait until you see him.
1: I feel like we decided our son's name, like, finally was like, okay, final decision, like, as... Like, just moments before he was delivered. We're like, all right, fine. This is what it is.
0: Well, do people grow into their names? We're going to find out in just a few.

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1: Hey, everybody, this is Kenny Chesney. 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

0: Most of us see an ant on the counter and we immediately go into attack mode. Squish. Problem solved, right?
1: That's right.
0: Except maybe you don't. 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Maybe that's not the thing to do. According to an ant expert, squishing the ant can actually attract more ants. Because when an ant gets crushed, it releases a chemical distress signal

0: Well, here's something I didn't expect to say today. Smugglers are sneaking gas from Texas into Mexico.
1: Really?
0: Americans giving Mexicans gas. That's a switch right there.

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1: Ella Langley has been going viral lately for the speeches she gives at her shows, whether it's speaking about mental health or her faith. This past weekend, she spoke to fans about comparing themselves on social media.
2: I think with social media and how you can see in everyone's life and you feel behind or you feel not good enough or not pretty enough or not cool enough or you can't sing this way or you can't dance this way. This is who I am and that's what you get. And the one person that I do care about what thinks of me is the man upstairs, and that's it.
3: Thomas Rhett shares some good news about his family recently. His sister-in-law, Macy, has completed chemotherapy in her battle with breast cancer. Thomas told the Nashville crowd that she rang the bell marking the end of treatment just a day earlier. Macy later celebrated the milestone on social media, calling it the happiest day, saying that she's grateful to be finished with chemo. She says surgery and likely radiation are still ahead, but she's thankful for now on how far she's come. That's their

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1: I don't know, but I'm really excited.
0: 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Hey, it could even be this artist.

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1: Moe and Stickman, country question time. What is a sentence you never thought you would say out loud until you have kids? Now, I'm going to jump in here. Usually, we're in a ladies first situation here. I feel confident with Moe having four children that hers is going to be way better than mine. And mine actually happened to me and my wife at the exact same time. We were sitting in our living room. The radio got overly loud, and both of us yelled through the house, "Turn that down!" At the exact same time.
2: At the moment you became your parents.
1: And we both went, "What just happened?"
2: I think mine's just, I don't know. My kids are always poking and prodding each other and messing with each other, and I just think it's bizarre that I have to yell, like, "Quit sniffing your sister's hair. Like, she doesn't want you smelling her." Or, "Don't poke your brother's butt with your finger." Like, why do they do that stuff to each other? And then I have to aggressively tell them not. Like, "Get your clothes on. I don't want to see your dinger in the house." You know, it's just like, I think it's crazy that these kids do some of the stuff they do, and then I vocally have to say out loud, "Don't do that." Why do they do that?
1: I told y'all, y'all's just hurt.
2: I mean, it's just crazy what they do. And then they look at me like, "What? Like, why are you yelling?"
1: Man.
2: Like, it should be normal to sniff your sister. What? No, she wants to watch a movie. Don't smell her.
1: I am sweating. Man. All right, Moe and Stickman.
2: Surely I'm not the only one with kids. You're crazy about that.
1: So it's Moe and Stickman country questions. The sentence that you never thought you'd say out loud until you have kids. If you are listening on the Odyssey app, you can tap on the microphone on the station page. Leave us a voice message.

Welcome to Wolf Country. Shout out to some of our favorite cities with human names. Roy, we're looking at you. 100.7, The Wolf.

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1: Luke Bryan knows what's up.
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1: Cody Johnson, too.
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1: Hey, Thomas, anything to add?
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1: This is Seattle's number one for country.

0: It is the Moe and Stickman Country Question. What is a sentence you never thought you'd say out loud until you had kids?
1: Well, first of all, Smiley, I am so grateful to be able to get through to you two. But my thing is, why in the world do you think I'm going to let you do that?
0: You know what?
1: I have been a teenager. I'm not going there.
0: You know what? It's funny you say that. I have told my kids, I help write the rule book that you're trying to play by right now. I know how this
1: Amen,
0: works.
1: Brother.

0: It is the Moe and Sick Man country question. What is a sentence that you never thought you'd say out loud until you had kids?
1: My mama was right.
0: Same.
2: I'm playing this back for my kids later.
1: You need to.

0: is the Moe and Stick Man country question. What is a sentence you never thought you'd say out loud until you had kids?
1: I have two.
2: All right.
1: Get your finger out of your nose. Don't put that in your mouth.
0: Does that go into one, I mean, like one phrase? Is that?
3: It's kind of simultaneous.
1: Usually, yes.
3: That's a good one.

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0: Get your ticket and be a part of uncovering Seattle's biggest secret. Hey, it could even be this artist.

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0: There is a stomach bug that's crossing the country right now, and I don't know that I have ever heard the words explosive diarrhea more times in the last week.
1: Anybody else washing their fruits and vegetables like 8 times?
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0: I'm not even going to try to pronounce the name of this, but health officials are tracking this gastrointestinal illness. It's been reported in thousands of cases across dozens of states. We're talking 4,000 cases, and 3,300 of those are in Michigan alone, 45 states. The symptoms are pretty miserable, including severe digestive issues that can linger on for several days. We're talking, quote, explosive diarrhea.
1: Awful. I've always said any illness that confines you to a bathroom is the worst kind of illness.
0: Correct.
1: When you can't leave. And this sounds terrible. It has me so scared that we will catch it. I'm terrified. We eat a lot of fruit and vegetables at my house. And I'll rinse them. But boy, am I cleaning them now. I even bought a special little spray to get them extra clean. And I'm tossing them in water about 10 times and soaking them in water. And my kids are like, can I eat these blueberries yet? I'm like, almost.
0: No, almost.
1: It's almost through the purifying stage.
0: Some of the foods that are being linked to it, cilantro, parsley, basil, berries, salad greens, contaminated water. That's what it says, contaminated water. I'm going to point something out. You know what is not being linked to explosive diarrhea?
1: What's that?

0: bacon, donuts, french fries.
1: Is this you trying to say your diet's okay?
0: My diet's pretty good.
1: You're safe from explosive diarrhea. Congratulations.

0: secret show?
1: I don't know, but I'm really excited.
0: Get your ticket and be a part of uncovering Seattle's biggest secret. Hey, it could even be this artist.

0: Gen Z has made a list of things that people over 30 do that makes no sense to them.
1: Oh,
0: yeah, let's talk about it. Coming up on the Mo and Stick Man Show.

0: Mo, I got a feeling that you and I are going to fall on opposite sides of some of these things.
1: Oh, you think?
0: But it's okay. It's all right. Gen Z, which is a little younger than Mo, actually. She's technically a millennial. Technically.
1: I don't know that I feel that I am a millennial, but yes.
0: But when I name off some of this, you're going to go, okay, maybe I am. Gen Z calling out some of the habits that they say instantly reveal somebody over 30.
1: Great.
0: One of those things is like pulling out a laptop for big purchases because they don't trust doing it on the phone.
1: Wow.
0: Now, if I'm ordering online, I can do either, but I can order on my phone. I can do that.
1: Yeah.
0: Writing something down on actual paper as opposed to using your notes app in your phone.
1: I've transitioned to the notes app. I used to be a note taker, okay. But I got my notes app working.
0: All right. Taking pictures.

0: pictures and then posting them nowhere.
1: That's my whole photo.
0: So you don't, yeah, that's right. You don't
1: I'm not
0: do a whole
1: much of a poster.
0: All right, maybe not. Maybe not. I take that back. Also, people, they find it strange that old people text in complete sentences, use paragraphs, and throw in old school emojis.
1: When did using proper English and grammar become not
0: become
1: cool?
0: Wrong? You're not. I get it.
1: I was having a conversation with Mike Easton the other day. Bro. I said, you have to stop saying that word. I don't say it all the time. And then he's like, bro, what were you eating for dinner? I'm not a bro. It's becoming so embedded. I said, you're going to go for an interview, you know, 10 years from now and be like, bro, I really like your company, bro. Ridiculous.
0: And then making an actual phone call to solve a problem. Talk to the bank, need a dentist appointment,
1: not
0: got a question,
1: girl.
0: Call.
1: No way.

0: Ridiculous.
1: And then making an actual phone call to solve a problem. Talk to the bank, need a dentist appointment, got a question, call.
0: No way.
1: Mo would rather send 6 emails and 14 text messages.
0: I got so excited. I had to reschedule a dentist appointment the other day, and I did it through text. It was so great. I loved it.

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1: 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It's Zach Top.
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0: 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You hear me? 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
0: Yep. Now you know why they call it the Milky Way.
1: That's it.
0: Said what I said.
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0: Police in Austin, Texas have a nickname for a growing number of people that they are being called to deal with, and that name is Sleepers.
1: Sleepers?
0: Yeah, I'll tell you what it is coming up on the Moe and Stickman Show.

Stefan is your idea of cardio, then you're in the right place. 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

0: back.
1: I'm still on the fence on whether I'm ever going to get into a Waymo taxi. Those are those self-driving taxis. I'm terrified of them. However, it does seem intriguing. I want to see one operate. So, self-driving taxis are now creating an unexpected problem.

0: People are falling asleep in them. They're these things are so common now that some passengers are just dozing off during their trip. And then when the car gets to its destination, the car just sits there. The passenger just sits there. Nobody moves. Eventually, the vehicle assumes that something might be wrong, so it calls 911.
1: Really?
0: And then the cops come basically just to wake the person up in the car. They're just asleep.
1: I think that's pretty crazy that it's intelligent enough to know that somebody's still in the vehicle and hasn't exited. Oh, man.
0: The Austin Police Department are calling them sleepers now.
1: Oh, we got another sleeper here at the corner.
0: Here in another Waymo.
1: I mean, if you don't have the stress of driving, you've had a long day.
0: And if you trust the car.
1: I mean, yeah, I'd be a nervous wreck the whole time. I don't know that I'd be sleeping, but that's crazy.

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1: I don't know, but I'm really excited.
0: Get your ticket and be a part of uncovering Seattle's biggest secret. Hey, it could even be this artist.

0: few stories, help with the cookout. Now, there's an app for that, kind of.
1: An app?
0: Yeah, I'll tell you what I'm talking about coming up on the Mo and Stigman Show.

0: I believe that this is actually just in Russia, but there is a new service that's taken off where people can actually hire a barbecue buddy for the day. If you need help grilling, if you need somebody to help set up camp, you need a guy to stand around the fire and yell, "Yeah, that's cooking!" every few minutes, this app is it. They got you covered. For a fee, these hired companions will help you with everything from shopping to finding a campsite to cooking the food to just keeping you company.
1: What?
0: And I mean, and the thing is this, they make it very clear, painfully clear, this is not a friendship. It's a transaction. And if you want to hang out again next weekend, that's another bill.
1: Why is there a market for this? Are we there that we can't go camping without having somebody come with us and pay them?
0: I mean, I guess.
1: I'm all about convenience if somebody wants to do my groceries and things like that, but... Do I need somebody to hang out with me at the camps? I mean, obviously there's a need for it. Otherwise, they wouldn't have started this
0: business. Somebody's doing it, yeah.
1: Is there a price range? How much does this cost?
0: I haven't seen the price range, but yeah. Also, if they go shopping with or for you, you're covering the bill for that, too.
1: Not to mention camping, darkness, woods, alone, person I don't know.
0: Stranger.
1: Yeah, no thank you.

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1: I'm not ready.
0: Oh, you really? 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

0: Ever walk past the coworker who looks incredibly busy? 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

0: that admit that they have mastered the art of appearing productive long after their actual work is finished. Some people keep documents open. Some people leave browser tabs open. They delay responding to messages so it looks like they're buried into their work. And yes, some are literally just wiggling their mouse to keep their computer going idle. And people are, they're actually working harder at not working than they are at actual working.
1: Why would we do this?
0: I don't know.
1: Why would we just get a different job that inspires us? I get the paycheck element of it, but if not doing your job has become your job, what is happening
0: what,
1: here?
0: Right.
1: I don't do that, but I could see, especially if maybe you work from home and you're trying to look like you're on the clock and nobody can really account for what you're doing.
0: Wiggle the mouse a little bit.
1: Trying to get away with it.
0: Wiggle the
1: eventually,
0: mouse a little bit.
1: Though, they have to catch on. Because you're not turning stuff in.
0: You're not actually getting work done.
1: They realize
0: right, yeah.
1: They're just doing the bare bones and not really offering much more than that.

0: According to this, adults prefer movies to be about 88 minutes long.
1: Really?
0: So Toy Story 5 is 102 minutes long. Mm. The Odyssey is 172 minutes long.
1: Whoa.
0: I don't want to set 172 minutes at my own funeral.
1: I mean, who does?

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1: I don't know, but I'm really excited.
0: Get your ticket and be a part of uncovering Seattle's biggest secret. Hey, it could even be this artist.

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1: Ella Langley has been going viral lately for the speeches she gives at her shows, whether it's speaking about mental health or her faith. 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
2: I think with social media and how you can see in everyone's life and you feel behind or you feel not good enough or not pretty enough or not cool enough or you can't sing this way or you can't dance this way. This is who I am and that's what you get. And one person that I do care about what thinks of me is the man upstairs, and that's it.
3: Thomas Rhett shared some good news about his family recently. His sister-in-law, Macy, has completed chemotherapy in her battle with breast cancer. Thomas told the Nashville crowd that she rang the bell marking the end of treatment just a day earlier. Macy later celebrated the milestone on social media, calling it the happiest day, saying that she's grateful to be finished with chemo. She says surgery and likely radiation are still ahead, but she's thankful for now on how far she's come. That's Third Shift Country News with Mo and Stickman.

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1: This is worse than whole food plant-based cheese.
0: That's Wolfpack surviving. Seattle's number one for country.

0: That puts a wraps on it for the Mo and Stickman Show. Before we go, though, Mo, I kind of know how you feel about this, but Netflix is going to be doing a game show based on the board game Monopoly.
1: Ugh. Could we not have picked another board game?
0: It's going to be the first game show with no winners because everybody just gets bored and quits.
1: I'm frustrated just hearing this.

0: Monopoly.
1: Ugh. Could we not have picked another board game?
0: It's going to be the first game show with no winners because everybody just gets bored and quits.
1: I'm frustrated just hearing this.
0: Or do like Mo does, just turn the board over. That's it, I quit!
1: Yeah. We're done here.
0: Say goodbye, Mo.
1: Goodbye, Mo.

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1: 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I'll be at the Chick-fil-A in Lakewood today from 2 to 3. 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
1: What's up? 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
0: 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I knew it. I knew you.
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5: He's a ranch hand in a pinch, man. 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
1: Two continents, one trophy. Argentina and Spain collide in the World Cup final. Messi's heirs against La Roja's relentless midfield machine. Argentina, gritty, emotional, built on the shoulders of a nation that lives and dies with every touch. Spain, clinical, possession-obsessed, the tiki-taka bloodline that's produced champions for two decades. This is flair versus system, passion versus precision, Buenos Aires against Madrid, and a World Cup final on the line. One final, one champion. Sunday, the world stops.
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0: How you feeling?
1: Oh, hey. I'm good.
0: I blame you, Ellen.
1: Whoa.
0: For my car this morning.
1: What did I do to your car?
0: I joke you not. I know that's not the phrase.
1: Okay.
0: But I can't say the real phrase. I walked out and my Chevy Bolt was covered in bird turd. And I'm not talking one.
1: Yeah.
0: I would like to show you the picture, actually, while we're talking about it, because it was ridiculous. It was like there was a migration over my Chevy Bolt in Enumclaw this morning, so much so that I was looking for a place to actually open the door.
1: My God.
0: Without being contaminated.
1: Whoa. I was going to say, I think the birds got a hold of that lettuce, and they had some catastrophe.
0: I literally thought the same thing. I was like, these Taco Bell birds are really getting me
1: today.
0: Totally.
2: I told him, it looks like your car had been abandoned.
1: Yeah. Yes. How long had that been left alone? Like, how long did it take the birds to do that to your car?
0: That was last night. Like, I parked the thing yesterday when I got home from work, and then that was this morning. It just was like,
1: yeah.
0: Somebody threw a milkshake on my car? No.
1: Yesterday morning, we were talking about how car washes cost, $37 million these days. I paid $26 for a car wash just to roll out for a bird to poop on it, and I am so glad that it is not just me, because I was taking it personal. But.
0: Yeah, well, today I'm going to let you know how much a car wash cost in Enumclaw. I'll text you. Yeah.
1: 18.
3: Everything people are talking about. No doom scrolling required. Ellen and Aaron's Big Three. Number one.
0: This Florida-Georgia line reunion is starting to feel like the Sonics coming back to me. It's
1: Whoa.
0: Just a lot of like talk. There's no new song. There's no new whatever. And it's still that. The Taste of Country is like, yeah, they're still coming back. They're talking about maybe doing some shows next year. This just feels like something that might dissolve to me.
1: Oh, no, don't say that, because I would like to see them kind of get back together, actually. They bring back some good memories of the 2010s.
0: Yeah, they say they're working on their friendship, rebuilding their relationship, and maybe next year they'll do some shows together. I saw that, like, when they said, we back, we bigger than
1: right.
0: God, bigger than everything, we're back. And I was like, okay, slow your roll, man.
1: Right.
0: Yeah, it's some good songs, but you're not bigger than God.
1: Right.
0: So we'll see what happens. I'm not saying I have any more information than we do that's on the internet. But
1: right.
0: It just feels like, dude, put up or shut up. Just announce some shows and let's go.
1: It just means that they found a little bit of extra cash that they have so they can make it last another year before they got to hit the road and then start making money again.
0: Yeah.
1: That's what it sounds like to me, but what do I know?
3: Number two.
1: All right, speaking of the Seattle Supersonics, man, NBA Commissioner Adam Silver confirms that there is a secret bidding war for the team. I know nothing more than that, but since Aaron brought up the Seattle Sonics, I figured I would add in some more flame to the fire right here. So there's more talk about the Sonics coming back. Nothing more than there's a bidding war.
2: It's the Kraken ownership trying to get the Sonics back,
1: they're
2: correct?
1: They're one part of it, yeah.
2: And I saw a thing they were saying, basically like talking to the commissioner saying, we do so well with the Kraken. Like,
1: yeah.
2: We run this team
0: yeah.
2: right. Like, please give it to us. Like, they want it so badly. It
1: yeah,
2: seems like.
1: And it's Melinda Gates French is part of that group, too, trying to bring them back as well.
0: Yeah, I mean, it's the same building. It's the same everything. They've got the parking down. Like, give it to them. But to me, again, this seems like it just keeps slipping through our fingers. The Seahawks sold before the Sonics come back.
1: I know.
3: Number three.
2: In Kitsap County, there is a poor grandmother who got trapped in a Tesla.
1: Oh, no. How do you get trapped in a Tesla?
2: They put it on the pet safety mode.
1: Oh, no.
2: Where the AC
1: no.
2: runs
0: yes.
2: and the doors lock.
0: Cool.
2: She was in the back seat. The doors had locked on her. The AC turned off somehow.
0: Oh, no.
2: And her granddaughter was, like, shopping somewhere, and the police couldn't find her.
0: Oh, jeez.
2: They said the car inside got up to over 100 degrees.
1: No.
2: And
1: wow.
2: they were trying to figure out how to get her out. Eventually, they found, like, the granddaughter, and everything was okay. But, yeah, if you're, like, leaving kids and stuff in there in the pet safe mode, just a heads up, it doesn't always work.
1: Right.
0: Yeah,
1: that
0: should be not allowed. We'll just put this little thing on and hope the computer keeps up with everything. No, that should go away.
2: I guess I always assumed it was okay until now. Like, oh, yeah, maybe I shouldn't completely trust this.
1: But isn't there, like, a little, like, I don't know, safe eject button on the inside for a case just like this where it's a human on the inside that needs to get out?
0: Yeah,
2: but I think
0: you know,
2: they always...
0: That's smart.
2: But I think they always assume it's just going to be a dog. But again... Well, I don't want to leave my dog in there either if I know all of a sudden.
0: I will say, as a busy man, a dad, a husband, that kind of sounds like a little mini vacation to me. So if you want to put me in a Tesla in pet mode, I'm your boy.
2: Yeah, good to know.
0: Good morning. It's Ellen and Aaron on 100.7 The Wolf. Hope you're having a great day so far.

0: day. 100.7 The Wolf.
1: Ellen and Aaron is brought to you this morning by Ellen's landlord.
2: Oh, God.
1: Giving us great stuff to talk about, giving you just a little bit of time to move out of your place and find a new place. How's that going?
2: Yeah, you're not joking. Man, I landed from Greece at midnight. The next morning, she called me and said, hey, I'm moving my mom into your unit, and you have 30 days to get out. And I'm like, oh, hold on. First off, you got to give me 60. And secondly, what? Like, I was not. I love where I live. I've been month to month because I've got this good rapport with my landlord. And all jokes aside, I totally understand why she needs to have this happen. I get it. So
1: yeah, that's fair.
2: That doesn't change the fact that now I have to move. I don't know where I'm moving to, but I do have to start packing everything, right? So ChatGPT told me that the first thing that I should be packing up are things that I'm not using. And so since we're in the off season, I started packing up all of my my sports gear. And when I say gear, not the stuff you play, because I don't play sports. I just look cute at sporting events. So all of my Seahawks, Sonics, you know, jackets, my Seattle Seawolves rugby jerseys, all that stuff. I'm starting to pack them in a box because I'm not going to touch them. And I'm also not getting rid of any of them. So I have three boxes packed already.
1: I mean, should you, like, you're moving, you should probably downsize a bit. I mean, some of that stuff probably is still in a box from the last time you moved in.
2: My sports gear.
3: But that's the time to downsize.
1: Yeah.
2: Yeah. Well, and don't get me wrong. I definitely am because, right, like, just get rid of things that don't serve any, you want some new energy. I sold my table and chairs actually to a couple who come to find out, listen to the Wolf, so it was great.
1: That's funny.
2: Did I give them a discount? No.
1: Good for you.
2: Nonetheless.
1: That's Providence. This belonged to Ellen Taylor. This is more money.

0: Dang it.
1: A certificate with a hand, like a, but
0: I could autograph it. Yeah. You're right.
1: But I think you could. What sports stuff do you have? Maybe I would buy some of it.
0: Like, no.
1: Let's take it off your hands.
0: You're missing this whole thing. Like, the one thing I will never get rid of or downsize or anything under any circumstance is my sports gear, clothes collection.
2: Okay. But, okay, you work for the Rain. I'm guessing you have dozens of Rain polos and stuff.
0: Yeah.
2: Do you need an 09 Rain polo?
0: Yes, because it is now vintage. I need all of these things. And the things that I have now might not come in, you know, they might not be trendy right now, but they'll come back because look at all the Seahawks throwback stuff. Like, that's really cool. I wish I was a Seahawks fan in 1978, but I wasn't born yet.
1: For real. I do get the it might come back in thing because, so when I first started this job, you guys helped me kind of get away from the skinny jeans that I've been kind of wearing. They're kind of yoga pantsy. I'm a Levi's 511. Well, was a Levi's 511 was my line of Levi's. Now I've kind of migrated over to the 514s. Kind of a little bit similar feel, but maybe not so tapered. Maybe could actually fit over a pair of cowboy boots without the bucketing, as they call it. But, and here's the big but.
0: Uh-oh.
1: I didn't sell them. I'm not getting rid of them. I have put them in a black and yellow tub, and they are going up in the attic because it will come back around. They always come back around.
0: And you'll want them when they come back around. There are so many pairs of shoes and bags that I wish that I would have kept from when I was in high school. I graduated high school in 2003. But man, that's the style. That's the trend right now. I wish I had all of that. And even if I wasn't going to wear those out, I wish I would have had them to create TikTok and Instagram content because these millennial TikTokers and influencers are so cool, but I can't do that because I don't have the stuff.
1: And it would cost a lot to get all that stuff back.
0: Like, right.
1: I'm even thinking about Bowman, right? Like, when he gets old enough, he's going to want those pants because it'll be in, and I'll be like, here's these pants for you, buddy. Just go upstairs and grab them out of that little black and yellow tub that you got from Costco.
2: No one wants your attic pants.
1: Right now.
0: But is there something that you hang on to, Ron? Like, okay, for me, it's the sports stuff. For Aaron, it's his skinny jeans. What is it for you? You got to have something, right?
2: Yeah, the one thing I cannot get rid of is shoes. I have a lot of shoes that, again, they're in that plastic tub and they're stuffed in the closet way up top that we're never looking at. And John will say, take that to Goodwill already. I'm tired of that box.
1: That's a smelly tub.
2: It is, because, yes. Yes.
0: But you're not getting rid of it.
2: But there's just something, maybe I'll need that old pair of Converse.
1: Yeah, sure, yeah.
0: You never know. Maybe you'll need that pair that you don't realize you have and think about it. Like, whenever I go to a soccer match or any, I get a discount at the Sounders, Seahawks, whatever store. I have, you're right, Ron, like 50 million Seattle Rain gear, shirts, whatever. I will still go and buy more because I have a discount. So if there's something that you are hanging on to, please tell us that we are not

0: 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What are you hoarding?
1: I'll trade you your spoons for some skinny jeans if you want. Wow. 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
1: 253-642-WOLF. We're talking what you will never get rid of. For me, it's my skinny jeans. I'm putting them in a tub and I'm put up in the attic because sometime I'm going to need them and I'll be sad that I didn't keep them.
2: And let's make note, though. I think I got to give you some credit, Aaron Crawford, because you're not saying I'm not ever going to stop wearing them. You've succumbed to the idea that you have to retire them. Like, you can still keep them.
1: Benching them.
2: But you know that we're not going to be wearing skinny jeans anymore. Right?
1: Well, I mean, there's a little bit different thing. We won't go too deep, but there's a difference between like walking around jeans and stage jeans. Those are different.
2: Oh, yeah, because you're a rock star and you have performance clothes.
1: It's a little different.
2: Yeah.
1: But yeah, I mean, you keep all your sports memorabilia, which is cool.
2: Totally.
1: It's kind of like a yearbook for you of things.
2: Yeah, it's like a time capsule stuff.
1: I don't know how I feel about your shoes. I feel like I might be with John on this one. You could probably stand to get rid of a couple.
3: In my defense, he has all of these magazine subscriptions and he refuses to get rid of them. He'll be like, I need the Architect Monthly. It needs to be sitting on the coffee table.
1: Maybe this is not a fair thing. If you get the Libby app from the library and an iPad, he could have all those delivered to his iPad for free.
2: Yeah.
1: You wouldn't even have to pay for them. He could have anything he wanted.
3: Just like your jeans and your memorabilia, he doesn't budge.
1: You know, logic kind of does go out the window with this stuff. So, Linda, speaking, how are we doing? Good morning.
4: Good morning.
2: What are you not getting rid of?
1: Yeah, what are you illogically holding on to?
4: I am logically holding on to all of my Disney stuff.
2: All of your, like, what kind of Disney stuff? Are you just like a Disney house? Do you have all of the things, or is there maybe like snow globes from Disney that you're collecting? What's your thing, or is it everything?
4: Oh, it's everything. I have t-shirts that are 25 years old that do not have holes in them, but they're still good.
2: Yeah, you broke them in.
4: And I have old McDonald's toys still in their wrapper.
2: Mm-hmm.
1: Like Disney ones?
4: That's
1: like
4: my grandma. Yeah, they're Disney McDonald's toys.
1: Oh, okay, I see.
4: I got those from my grandma.
2: I have a question. If you will never get rid of your Disney things, right, which I'm not telling you to do that, why would you still keep them in the wrappers? Why wouldn't you enjoy them? Because usually you would keep them in the wrappers if you're planning on selling them at some point.
4: Oh, no, my grandma kept them in the wrapper, so I'm keeping them in the wrapper.
2: Oh, that's logical. Yeah, I get it.
1: One step further from what Ellen was kind of poking at, what's the end goal here? Is it to have a room full of Disney things? Like, do you have a dedicated Disney room that no one's allowed to go in, even open the door?
2: I have a feeling we're past that. Are we?
4: No, I don't have. You're allowed to go in. Just don't touch anything.
1: Okay, so would you part with any of these Disney things? If I were to come to your house and be like, I really like that Fox and the Hound mug. Could I have that?
4: For the right price.
2: Atta girl.
1: What about a tub of 5'11 Levi's jeans?
2: Yeah? Yeah?
4: Yep. I mean, depending on the size, I'm like, you know, almost 6 feet tall. Could I wear them?
1: I'm a 34, so I'm 6'1 and a half. On a good day, I think we might be at a trade. So I got one more question with the Disney stuff. Are you the one rolling around town with Disney bumper stickers and like a Lilo and Stitch hanging from the rearview mirror?
2: Lilo's great.
4: Oh, no, I don't put stuff on my rearview mirror and nothing gets on my car. This does not come off.
2: Let's not get crazy.
1: Okay, I just took you out of the box I had you in, Linda. That's really fantastic. I like
3: she's
1: that.
3: She's not crazy.
1: Yeah, she's not crazy. She didn't have a Disneyland sticker on the back of her car.
2: She's a Disney grown-up. There's a line, folks. There's a room. It's not the entire house, okay?
1: Thanks for calling in, Linda. Good morning.
4: Have a great day.
1: We'll talk to you later.
2: You know, there are a lot of other women, too, that I know. I shouldn't say just

0: women, but I think it is. Starbucks tumblers, man. I'm having a hard time deciding if I hang on to my Starbucks tumblers or if I get rid of them.
1: You can only use one at a time.
0: I know, but maybe I want to use a green one today, the gold one today. Someone else sent me the pineapple one that's exclusive to just Hawaii. And I also have a Disney one, which is what made me think of the whole Starbucks tumbler. But it's Christmas, and I don't really like red, but I got to keep it because it was a gift. So you see what's going on in my head every day?
2: That is definitely a woman thing. When I was single, I had, I think, 2 forks, 2 spoons, 1 plate and 1 bowl.
1: Oh my gosh, I would totally do that. I would delete all social media. Maybe I'm sound like a little hermit crabby there. You know what? Let's keep all the stuff we like. That's just probably a good idea. Good morning, it's Ellen and Aaron, 100.7 The Wolf.

0: 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You were either there or wishing you were there as we welcomed...
1: Hello, my fellow Washingtonians. It's Zach Top.
2: I sleep like a baby.
0: But have no fear. 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

0: You still looking for those Night 2 Secret Show tickets? Have I got a deal for you. Come play a game called Take Down Taylor. Give Ellen Taylor some losses. Not only will I make sure that you've got some tickets, I will make sure they are pit tickets so you are right up front for Secret Show Artist number 2, 253-642-WOLF. Call now.
1: Maybe.

0: I am Brandy in Renton, and I could not take down Taylor.
1: Ooh, yeah.
2: Brandy, thanks for playing. It's a pretty sweet consolation prize of pit tickets for night two, Secret Show. Great job. Thank you.
1: Nice job. Yeah, we'll see you there.
2: Enjoy the rest of your morning.
0: Thank you.
3: It's 21, you know.
2: Yes, it is.

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0: just keep hearing it. It's dip in here. Oh, yeah, keep your interest. Dip in here. They just came out saying that we don't really have any new music on the horizon, and we're looking at new shows next year, but we're just building up our friendship again.
1: They made such a big deal about announcing that they were getting back together and there was going to be a big thing, and now they're like, oh, JK.
0: Next year. Just look forward to that. I'm
1: convinced that they found a pile of money somewhere, and they're like, oh, we can hold off another year before we got to make some more.
0: They have piles of money. They are not worried about money. But I'll believe that in the Sonics when I see it.
1: Yep. Amen. Number two. So Christmas time in Leavenworth is about to look a little bit different. Two landmark trees that tower above that town square, right? They're coming down. City officials deem them a safety risk. They're dead, dying. And so don't be too sad, though. Wood from the trees will be donated to local carvers. And then their artwork is going to be sold to help fund local nonprofits.
0: Well, I am very sad about this, actually, because we try and make a trip to Leavenworth every year. Yeah. Around the holidays, we do the reindeer farm.
1: Mm-hmm.
0: Which
1: I
0: is
1: did that.
0: Super
1: so
0: fun.
1: Great.
0: It's slightly terrifying with small children around.
1: Fair.
0: And you realize those are attached to animals and they are not normal. but yeah, I hope that they do like, there's like the big trees in Snohomish where they plant big trees that have grown up and they take them to wherever you want them.
1: Oh.
0: So I'm hoping that maybe they find somebody who can relocate a giant tree to put those lights on.
1: Well, so the trees that they're taking down because the trees are dead and they're rotting, but it did say, there was a note that said that this is also kind of part of the plan of making it look more and more like a Bavarian village as the years go by. So I don't think that there's plans to replace those trees with anything else. That's where I think the bummer is.
2: While we're getting rid of stuff, can we get rid of those weird creatures that walk around the streets?
0: Oh my gosh, yes.
1: In Leavenworth?
0: Yeah, they do what's the anti-Santa Claus?
2: Yeah, it's like the German, monsters.
0: Krampus? Is it Krampus?
2: I think Krampus.
0: Yeah, it's terrifying. I look at the shield my kids' eyes, and I'm like, I don't care if this is a tradition. Get rid of this.
1: Oh, gosh, you're right. It's Krampus,
0: Krampus.
1: Wolpertinger, and it's a...
0: Bad.
1: Christmas demon and half goat creature. I feel like I just sinned by saying Christmas and demon in the same sentence. All
0: right, exactly.
1: Lord, forgive me.
2: The first time John and I went, I said, listen, John, I know I've had a little bit to drink, but do you see these creepy little things in the shadows?
0: Oh my God.
2: Well, check on your grandmother if you have her in the back of your Tesla, because the pet safe mode on Tesla, there is apparently it's technology. It could go wrong.
1: And it's a Tesla.
2: Yeah. And that's exactly what happened in Kitsap County. There was a lady, she put her grandmother in the back of the car in pet safe mode. And she said, all right, Grammy, I'm going to go get some groceries. I'll be back. AC stopped working. Mm. She got stuck in there. And the car got up to 100 degrees on the inside. And they were trying to get her out. She is okay. They found the granddaughter and everything is fine. But just a heads up, if you use that a lot, maybe... Don't.
1: Yeah.
0: Sure
1: seriously.
0: Is getting warm in these Teslas. Man, I can't imagine just leaving my grandmother in the car, locking her in, and be like, see you later.
1: Bye. And for that long, where it's so long that it gets that hot, and now the cops are called and they still can't find you. Like, are you sure she was grocery shopping? Because it sounds like she was doing a lot more than that. Like, for you to be gone that long, something's up.
2: And who's leaving their poor Grammy in the back of the car?
1: Like, don't get me wrong. My dad is elderly, right? So there'll be times where I might be like, hey, Dad, wait in the car for me, whatever. But I'm running in and I'm running out. Not long enough for him to get trapped.
2: Yeah.
0: You know what, guys? I give you permission. Leave me in the back of the Tesla. Just make sure the AC is on and working. I'll just sit there and just doom scroll to my life's content. Good morning. It's Ellen and Aaron, 100.7 The Wolf.

0: Hey, it's Captain Ron. Secret Show Night 1 is in the books, and now it's time for Night 2. I'll be at the Chick-fil-A in Lakewood today from 2 to 3. Do not miss this one.
1: Wolf Traffic.
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0: Tonight. So, a musician and a TV reporter walk into a studio.
1: Wait, what?
2: Oh, this should be fun.
0: Ellen and Aaron, 100.7 The Wolf.
3: I never thought I would be proud to say that my son was staring me in my face and breaking my heart.
4: Oh, whoa. Those are two very contradictory statements there.
3: Yeah, so maybe 6 months ago, Bowman saved up his money from his birthday and doing some chores and everything and bought a little drum set, like a first act, which if you don't know musical instruments, it's kind of the entry level of the entry level.
4: Which as a musician yourself, I would imagine it felt really good to see that your son wanted to get into drums and music, right?
3: Yeah, I mean, at that point it was a micro break because I hoped he really would take a guitar, but then I was like, oh, he's going to do drums. We could play together.
4: Cool.
3: And that'll be really cool.
4: Yeah.
3: And it just kind of

0: never really stuck.
1: Sure.
0: And that's okay. You don't want to force your kids to do something that you do just because you do it.
1: For sure.
0: Okay. So we let it go. I try to like gently, do you want to watch some YouTube videos on how to do drums? Because drums was my first like band instrument,
1: yeah.
0: But I don't play them to this day. I'm not very good at it. And so he did a couple, and then just kind of slowly they became the hangers for his coats and shirts and towels and stuffies and all that, right?
1: Yep.
0: And then it got moved into the living room, which it sat in a pile for a while. I'm not sure what the logic was there.
1: Uh-huh.
0: But then a couple days ago, I said, hey, Bo, what are we doing with these drums?
1: Fair.
0: Are we going to reset them up? Are we going to play them? He said, no, Dad, I don't think I want to play drums. And I said, well, what do you want to do? And he said, can we sell them?
1: Oh.
0: And I was so proud at that moment that he stood there looking at me, towering over him as his dad,
1: yeah.
0: who is a musician, and said, I don't care.
1: No.
0: I want to get rid of this instrument.
1: Well, I mean, at 8 years old, to have the wherewithal to be like, you know what? I don't use this anymore. I want to sell them.
0: Yeah.
1: That's cool. You're doing something right, Dad. Nice job, Dad.
0: Thank
1: and
0: you.
1: Mom. But so does he have an idea of like what he wants to buy? Is there a reason why he wants to sell this? Or like, you know, something he wants to use the money for?
0: There's not really a specific thing, but I have just noticed he's become very like money savvy. Like he will
1: Good.
0: Be like, how much does this cost? Like I have this much money at home in my piggy bank. And then he's even got to the point where he'll be like, I know my birthday's coming up, so I know I'll have a little bit of money there. Christmas is coming, so
1: Good.
0: Maybe I'll be able to get this present. And it, like the little wheels are turning that I'm just so proud that he's getting that education.
1: Yes.
0: That I feel like we're doing something right.
1: Totally. I have a kid, he's a dog. But so it's different for you to like see those moments where you would feel like, you know, it's working. I'm doing something right. Because I heard all of my friends who are parents like, we're always worried we're messing it up.
0: Oh my gosh, at every turn. But to be able to say, hey, that kid is growing. He's learning something. And I'm going to call it a kid brag. I'm bragging on my kid because
1: yes.
0: he is the one saying, I'm learning these lessons. I mean, it could be me brag because we're teaching the lessons. Back to the kid brag.
1: Yeah.
0: Okay, fine. 253-642-WOLF. What is your kid brag? Your kid is nailing it and you're proud. You want to tell us all about it. 253-642-WOLF. Call us and let us know.
1: And like you said, it's one of those things where like you get to brag about your kid and you doing a great job.
2: After all the bars are closed.

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We're talking kid brags. What are you so proud of your kid that you can't stand it? We got a place for you to tell us all about it. 253-642-WOLF. Call now.

0: Wolf. Start with Ellen and Aaron.
1: 253-642 Wolf. As a parent, there is nothing cooler to me than bragging on my kid.
2: I bet.
1: And Bo, I'm so proud of you for looking me in the face and saying, these drums have served their purpose. Yep. We're going to rehome them to somebody else, and I'm going to take that money and buy something else, probably a Nito or a Transformers or a Lego set.
2: But better that he thought about selling the set, getting the money himself, instead of just asking dad for more cash.
1: Yeah, and granted, again, to clarify, this is not something we bought him that he's selling to get the cash. This was his own money that he solicited, that he got from like grandma, that he did for birthdays and Christmas and all that. So,
2: and as an 8-year-old, to have that financial wherewithal, right, to even understand what money is to that level, you guys are doing a good job, Mom and Dad.
1: Pretty cool.
3: I was never anywhere near that.
2: No, me neither.
3: Even older than that.
1: I was going to say, I'm still not there, I don't think. Yeah. I'm like, no, I need these. All right, Brandy and Cedra Woolley, good morning. How are you feeling?
4: Good. How are you guys?
1: We're good. Thanks for calling. What's your kid brag?
4: So my son, today is his 25th birthday. His name is Riley.
1: Oh, Riley, happy birthday.
4: Yeah. So he has lived on his own for 5 years. He has a great job making more money than I do.
2: Ooh.
4: We're doing non-destructive testing on heavy metals, ultrasound testing. He is dating his high school sweetheart for the last forever. They're going to move in together next year. He's just so ahead of the curve for a kid his age. He's just a wonderful, supportive, kind young man. And I don't see that much anymore these days in 25-year-olds.
2: You did something right, Mom. What's the secret? Is there a secret?
4: I don't think so. I just exposed them to the world, you know. I didn't shelter them. I was honest. I was open. I'm human. I make mistakes. I don't know. He even took me to the Zach Top concert at Climate Pledge.
1: Oh my gosh.
4: A great, great kid. I'm so proud of him.
2: Oh, man.
1: Riley for president. He's got his stuff together more than most of us do.
2: Yeah. Happy birthday, Riley. Congratulations.
1: Great job, Brandy. Thanks for the call. All right, Ginger in Lakewood. Good morning. How are you?
5: I'm doing good. It's funny. Mine's also a 25-year-old.
2: Oh, let's hear it.
1: That's kind of cool. That's cool. What is it?
5: She is going to grad school. She is engaged. And she is also, she did swim team for all of first grade through 12th grade.
1: Wow.
5: And she is turning it around, and she is now an assistant coach while she is going to grad school.
2: So that's amazing. Again, kudos to you. So for somebody like Aaron who has younger kids, 8 and 5, is there

0: advice or tips that you can give to the parents who are still, you know, in the thick of raising the kids to get, you know, successful 25-year-olds like you have?
1: Biggest thing is slowly get them to take responsibility for what they need to do.
2: Oh, that's great
1: advice. Small responsibilities.
2: That's amazing.
1: Small responsibilities.
2: Well, Ginger, congratulations on being a great parent. That's pretty fantastic.
1: I think she's probably one of the rare ones that in third grade, she set her own swim schedule.
0: Wow.
2: Dang.
1: And knew how to get up. She was up at 6 a.m. to do swim practice.
0: Dedicated young lady. Nice.
2: That's incredible, Ginger. Thanks for the call.
1: And actually thanked me for taking her at 6 a.m.
2: Oh, my gosh.
0: Sweet
2: wow.
0: Girl.
2: Okay.
0: Sweet girl.
2: Great job. Thanks, Ginger. Appreciate it. All right. Gene in Allen?
3: Yeah,
2: where?
3: Yeah,
2: Allen. Okay. Good morning, Gene. How are you?
4: I'm doing good.
2: What's your kid brag?
4: So my son actually is 25 as well.
0: Stop it.
2: That is awesome. Did you guys set me up?
0: Yeah. No.
4: Yeah, youngest of five kids, and he wanted to be a pilot when he grew up, and I'm so proud of him. He went to school, got his degree as a commercial pilot, but then joined the military and is going to fly F-35s for the Air Force.
0: Wow. Dang. That's amazing. Man, and you said the youngest of five. So were the first four your practice kids and you nailed it with the fifth one? Is that what happened here?
4: Oh, no, they're all pretty good.
0: Good mom.
2: Yeah,
0: good
2: mom. I was going to say, there's no way Gene's not saying that.
0: Right, totally.
2: Yeah,
0: man.
2: Ron's over there agreeing as the youngest of five as well. He's uh-huh. like, yeah. Well, great job, Gene. Way to go.
0: Nice
2: great
0: job,
2: parent.
0: Mom.
2: Way to set that example. Thanks for calling. All right, Bowman and Enumclaw, good morning. How you doing, buddy?
0: Bowman.
5: Good.
0: Hi.
2: Fantastic. So you're selling those drums. I haven't gotten any hits on Facebook Marketplace yet, but I'm sure we will. Are you feeling good about the price that you set?
5: Yeah.
0: Bowman, let me ask you, how much did you buy the drum set for?
5: I bought it for $100.
0: And how much are you trying to sell it for?
5: $100 or $105, I can't remember.
0: He's trying to make his money, honey. I'm not mad at that.
2: We've got it up for $105, and we're going to see what the world does, and we'll learn that lesson as we go. Bowman, I just want to say I'm so proud of you, buddy. I love you. I'm excited to go hang with you today at the King County Fair. Let's see if those drums sell earlier so maybe you can get something cool at the fair today.
6: Oh, yeah.
5: Okay.

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1: 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It's Zach Top.
2: I sleep like a baby.
0: But have no fear. 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

0: 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Today's biggest story deserves a song by Washington's biggest musician. But Aaron Crawford will have to do. This is the 10-Minute Tune with Ellen and Aaron.
1: Cyclosporiasis, whatever. The thing that's, when you eat the lettuce and it's making you poo, that thing, Taco Bell.
2: That's not normal? That doesn't happen for everybody all the time?
1: No. Taco Bell is being investigated as the lettuce emerges, Taco Bell's lettuce is being investigated as maybe the possible source of this outbreak that's happened. It's the largest ever parasite outbreak in the country. Again, I don't know if Taco Bell is involved in this, they're being investigated. So don't come after me.
2: But
1: just saying.
2: All the problems are stemming from eating Taco Bell and this lettuce is what I'm catching.
1: All the problems are from eating lettuce. Let's just say that. You know what's never given me poo problems? A cheeseburger.
3: Or Diet Coke.
1: Chicken strips. All right.
2: Really?
1: So anyway.
2: Both cases of my food poisoning were from chicken strips.
1: Really? So, yeah. Oh, well, in that case. So Taco Bell, poo lettuce. I don't know. You and I both had birds poo on our cars. If you want to throw that in there.
2: I can't believe that.
1: You know what? In radio school, which doesn't exist, they told us to not talk about two things on morning radio. And number one is poo. Number two is things I can't talk about on morning radio.
2: Because, you know.
1: Anyway, instead, here I am, a grown-up radio professional, asking my co-host here, Aaron Crawford, to sing a 10-minute tune all about poo.
2: So you're telling me it's my duty to write a song about number two?
1: Nice. Yep. Sure is. 10 minutes to write a little ditty.
2: But I'd like to excuse myself from this conversation before we step in anything.
1: I am a child. Oh, we are children. Okay. Step in it. Roll in it.
4: Bye.
1: In 10 minutes. Man, I don't know how you're going to wait, but 10 minutes, we're coming back with that 10-minute tune about lettuce and poo. What is life?

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1: Luke Bryan, Morgan Wallen.
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0: 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Today's biggest story deserves a song by Washington's biggest musician. But Aaron Crawford will have to do. This is the 10-Minute Tune with Ellen and Aaron.
1: So authorities are investigating Taco Bell and lettuce as the cyclosporiasis outbreak surges. I don't know if I'm saying it right, but if you say it with confidence, it's true. Yeah. So yeah, the thing where there's poo on the lettuce that's making you poo. Anyway, so instead of reporting the news, we thought we'd do what is true to us, which is make Aaron Crawford write a song in 10 minutes, which is called a 10-Minute Tune. And now here we are. We've been waiting with bated breath to hear what you came up with.
2: Every day, I think you guys cannot come up with a more ridiculous story for me to use my supreme talents on.
1: Uh-huh.
2: Today might be the high water mark.
1: Yes. Wow. I like this.
2: In the toilet.
1: Sorry.
2: Every joke is that, right?
1: I'm a child.
2: We all are.
1: Laughing at poo jokes.
2: These tacos at the end of the night. This Crunchwrap Supreme doesn't feel so right. My stomach's kind of rumbling. Maybe it's a fire sauce. Probably not. I know it's kind of risky eating Taco Bell late, but I need the bathroom code. And I

0: Bill Virus.
1: Nice job, man. Text that just came in to 253-642. Wolf, this is perfect timing because my daughter just pooped in the car.
2: Oh,
1: she's
2: no.
1: 10 months old, but yeah.
2: Well, don't feed your 10-month-old Taco Bell and you'll be okay.

0: the sound.
1: Hey, it's Captain Ron. Secret Show Night 1 is in the books, and now it's time for Night 2. I'll be at the Chick-fil-A in Lakewood today from 2 to 3. Do not miss this one.
0: Wolf Trap.

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0: so proud of how well I can wrap gifts. And, you know, I didn't realize how much of a pain in the butt it was for most people, but I learned. I was classically trained.
1: Oh, it's insane. Like, when I try and wrap presents, I look for the bags. I go to the dollar store and just find the bag and some tissue paper and throw it in. I noticed you had a package you had to mail out yesterday.
0: Oh,
1: and
0: yeah.
1: It was very, like, put together. I'm like, even it was just a plastic bag, but it was pretty. It was, like, all done up.
0: And I don't use a ton of wrapping paper either because I'm efficient with it. Because, again, I was trained early on. You don't need to use a ton of scotch tape. Yeah, I was a gift wrapper at a department store. My also little conversation starter is that I wrapped Anthony Kiedis' gifts. Anthony Kiedis is from West Michigan, which is where I'm from. He wasn't there.
1: Anthony Kiedis is the singer for the Red Hot Chili Peppers,
0: yes.
1: If you don't know.
0: Yeah, thank you. Yeah. Red Hot Chili Peppers. Yeah, so I wrapped his gifts once. I didn't see him, but I wrapped it. Anyway.
1: You touched his stuff. You're basically famous now.
2: Nice.
0: So for that, that's what I'm famous for. So 20 years, oh God, later, I can't believe it's been that long. That is my flex. That is what I learned early on in my working days that has served me well.
1: I bartended at Claim Jumper. Shout out CJ family. There's a bunch of us still left around. And my flex is I really know how to cut fruit because you would have to do all the garnishes.
0: Yeah.
1: And so every time I start with like a really nice sharp knife that has a little sharpener that messes it up, but I don't care. And then like pineapple and everything, I would cut it in like to octagon and like all this stuff.
0: I have no idea how to cut a pineapple. That's why I get the cans.
1: Yeah, it's really fun. And I honestly like it. It's kind of like mowing the lawn. It's very therapeutic.
0: Same with
1: you
0: the
1: You just
0: wrapping.
1: Sit there and you're just like cutting and like this fruit is so pretty. And you make it to where all the chambers of the lime show.
0: Wow.
1: It's like, you know what I'm saying? You want to make the fruit look good.
0: Obviously. I don't even bother. I just kind of slice. You know what? I don't even use fruit in anything. Let's be real.
2: Okay.
0: I don't know. You got a flex, Ron?
2: Yeah, and I'm hesitant to say it because you are moving. But my time in the Army, we would load up big trailers that they would put on trains.
0: Yeah.
2: So I'm really good at packing stuff away.
0: Oh.
2: Like, I really know how to use every single inch of things. And so when we would load up the U-Haul and stuff, John doesn't even try. He's like, dude, just go at it.
0: Hey, Ron,
2: do your thing.
0: I'll give you pizza and a beer.
2: I'm
0: you
2: busy.
0: Come help me
2: I got things going on.
1: Do you walk into a room if you're moving something and you're like, your brain just like goes into the Minority Report thing? There's numbers everywhere. And you're like, yes, we need the 26-foot U-Haul with Grandma's attic.
2: Yeah. You can see the little like thought bubble above me. Like, I know how to get this in. I can get it in.
1: I believe this. All right. 253-642-WOLF. What's your crazy skill that you've learned from work?
0: I trade services, too, so, like, I'll wrap your presents if you got something that I need. You know what I mean? Like, it's barter.
1: You could wrap his presents forever if he helps you move.
0: Totally, I would.

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1: 253-642-WOLF, what random skill did you pick up from work?
2: Oh, this is so good. I picked up one early on in my working days, not even in my radio career, but it's such a flex. I was a gift wrapper at a department store. It was one of my first jobs. And I'm

0: 253-642-WOLF. What random skill have you picked up from working a job? I know how to slice fruit.
1: I know how to gift wrap presents.
0: And Ron knows how to pack you for moving, Ellen. It's going to be great. 253-642-WOLF. What random skill did you acquire working a job?

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1: 253-642 Wolf. We're talking about random skills that you acquired from working a job. I know how to slice fruit really well.
2: When I tell you my biggest flex is gift wrapping presents, there's something therapeutic about it. I love being efficient with the wrapping paper and only using two pieces of scotch tape here and there. Oh, it was something that I learned at one of my first jobs at a department store.
3: And you don't think you can get that couch in that U-Haul? Step aside, pal. I got you.
1: Pivot.
3: Yeah.
2: Pivot. Pivot. I love that.
1: All right, Danny and Buckley, how you doing? Good morning.
4: Good morning. How are we doing today?
2: Good.
1: Fantastic. What was the job and what was the skill that you acquired?
4: So I was an apartment maintenance supervisor for 15 years, and I'm really good at fixing appliances.
2: Ooh, oh. I got a job for you, my friend.
4: I know a few things or two.
2: I bet you do. Oh, sorry.
1: This is funny. It sounds like we're just kind of soliciting for people to come help us do things, but it is.
2: I will trade gift wrapping services.
4: You live close to me.
1: That is true. If my washing machine breaks, I am calling Danny and Buckley, and he's going to come over.
2: Wait, he said that you live close to Aaron?
4: Buy me some Wally's. I'll be happy.
1: Dude, I will meet you at Wally's any day of the week. What's your Wally's order? Mine's Farmer Burger.
4: A Farmer Burger with fries and a caramel shake.
1: This guy knows what he's talking about.
2: All right. Did we just become best friends?
1: We did. Thanks for the call, Danny. Have a good one, all right?
4: Take care.
1: All right, Rhonda in Lakewood, what's your skill from what job?

0: I actually worked as a jewelry store inventory manager.
1: Ooh.
0: And the skill that I learned was how to unknot any necklace. You know, like when you get a necklace, the chain gets knotted up. I could unknot that with two paper clips.
1: What?
2: Okay, show me your ways, because I've spent hours trying to untangle Camel's jewelry.
1: I know. Like, can you put that like in an Instagram video or something? And like, you go viral for that. That is a flex.
0: You know what? I will see if I can manage to do that today, and I will tag you guys in it. It is super easy once you know how to do it.
1: Well, oof.
2: Go ahead, Ron.
3: You must have surgeon hands.
0: Well, yeah, we'll go with that.
1: Yes, say it with confidence.
2: So my question is, do the paper clips remain intact, or do you, like, unfold them to do this trick?
0: You basically, the one end, you just kind of pull it out at a 90-degree angle. You use the rest of the paper clip. You know, that's the part that you hold on to. So you basically take those two little ends that you pull out of the paper clip, and the trick is you just kind of slowly tap away at the knot, and you can use the second paper clip to kind of start pulling things loose. And I have gotten the worst necklaces untangled in like less than 30 minutes.
1: Wow, that's impressive. Wow. You know what? You lost me there at like the first couple sentences that you said. I will trade you gift wrapping services to untangle necklaces. Good?
0: Girl, anytime.
2: Yeah, I will tell you, Ellen does not tap gently on anything, so that's a lost art for her, okay?
3: She said 30 minutes? No.
2: Yeah, 30 minutes of tapping gently, she's out.
1: Uh-huh.
2: Thanks for the call, Rhonda. Have a great morning, all right?
0: You too.
2: All right, do I see this right? Is Blake all the way down in Portland?
4: Yes, that is correct.
2: Oh, Blake, how you doing?
4: Amazing. I love listening to you guys in the morning.
1: Oh, thank you.
2: Appreciate that. Thank you. What's your skill and what was the job?
4: I actually learned how to restrain kids. I'm an elementary special ed teacher that works in a behavior program. And sometimes kids get angry at other kids, and I have to learn how to pry them off each other.
2: Oh my gosh.
1: I feel like every parent needs to learn how to do this, especially if they're a parent of multiples, right? Because the kids fight. But I like where you're just like, I learned how to restrain kids. Leave it at that.
2: You know, I respect that. My mom was a behavioral disabilities teacher, and she would actually get injured because of the things that I'm sure that you had to deal with. So learning how to restrain kids without obviously hurting them or getting yourself in trouble is such a niche skill.
4: Yeah, and before I did that, I was also a gift wrapper at a department store.
1: You get it then. You get what a flex that is, right? You get it.
2: Everybody was a gift wrapper, I guess. Okay, so we're just going to have a Wolf Christmas present wrapping party, and everybody's just going to meet downtown somewhere and wrap everybody else's gifts while me and Ron leave.
1: It's therapeutic when you know how to do it right, and then again, also knowing that not everyone knows how to do it, you're like, yeah.
4: Yep.
2: All right, Blake, thanks for the call. Have fun down in Portland.
4: You're welcome. Bye.
2: Bye-bye. What a weird world we live in where we acquire these weird random skills.
1: I love it.
2: It's Ellen and Aaron, 100.7 The Wolf.

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1: Good luck, sucker. 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
1: It's time for Takedown Taylor.
2: Yes.
1: My favorite time of the day because I get to take the most competitive person I know, Ellen Taylor, and give her another loss.
2: Okay.
1: I've got my champion on the line, Bill from Lakewood. Is that right? Bill, good morning. How you doing?
3: I'm doing great. How are y'all doing?
2: Bill, you sound a little nervous.
3: I am nervous. I am with my six-year-old right now.
1: Oh, right. Okay. I love it.
2: Says that to make me feel guilty, but I'm still going to
1: definitely going to win. All right, Ellen, get out of here. We got to get moving on this thing. All right, Bill, I'm going to tell you the letter as soon as she's out. She gone. All right, letter for the day is W, as in Washington.
4: Nice.
1: All right, you have 30 seconds to answer 10 questions. Get more right than Ellen. You win. A tie does go to Ellen. Either way, you've got those Co. Wetzel of the Dune tickets. Great job. Please don't repeat any answers. You can pass. Remember that. Are you ready?
3: Ready.
1: All right. The 30 seconds starts at the end of this question. With the letter W, name a type of weather.
3: Pass.
1: Something with a tail.
3: A walrus.
1: Okay. Holiday decoration.
3: Pass.
1: Body part.
3: Pass.
1: Mode of transportation.
4: Walking.
3: Oh my.
4: Walking.
1: We're going to give you walking. That's two. Bill, you got two.
4: Okay, walking.
3: Oh my gosh.
2: Giggles are good.
1: With a newly updated record of 15-7, ladies and gentlemen, please welcome to the studio, Miss Ellen Taylor.
2: Oh, yeah,
1: she's breathing on the microphone.
2: I was trying to do that sound effect.
1: Remind me not to use that microphone anymore. All right, Bill, was that harder than you thought?
3: That was harder than I thought.
1: Mm-hmm. Okay, Bill got two.
2: Watch me. Oh no. I mean, watch me make it look easy.
1: W as in W. That's all I'm going to give you because I don't want you to have any other clues.
2: Okay.
1: All right, here we go. A type of weather.
2: Windstorm.
1: Something with a tail.
2: Woody woodpecker.
1: Holiday decoration.
2: Wreath.
1: Body part.
2: Wrist.
1: Mode of transportation.
2: Wheelchair.
1: Fast food restaurant.
2: Wendy's.
1: Name a board game.
2: Whoops-a-daisy.
1: Book.
2: Where the Wild Things Grow.
1: Country artist.
2: Winona Ryder.
1: Type of car. Oh, man, wow. That might have been your best. Yeah. Holy smokes. Okay, I've got you for 1, 2, 3, 4, 5, 6, 7, 8.
2: Yes!
1: Hold on. That deserves a high five.
2: Yeah, thank you. Wow, I did good.
1: Bill, I'm really sorry. That was
3: oh
1: a hard
3: my God.
1: Loss.
3: She's good.
4: And Wreath was a really good pull.
1: That was a great pull. Great pull.
2: Thank you. I'm bowing. I know you can't see it, but thank you.
1: Okay, Bill, you know the sentence. You got to say, I'm Bill in Lakewood, and I could not take down Taylor.
2: With your chest.
3: I'm Bill in Lakewood. I could not take down Taylor. Please watch me and my six-year-old Karma's YouTube channel at Bill's Karma.
1: All right. Sounds great. Nice. Sounds like a good time. Thanks for calling, Bill. Enjoy Co. Wetzel of the Dune Peninsula. This is Ellen in there and 100.7 The Wolf.

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0: everything people are talking about. No doom scrolling required. Ellen and Aaron's Big Three. Number one.
1: Florida-Georgia Line is reuniting, allegedly. This kind of feels like the Sonics coming back home to Seattle. I just keep hearing about it, but I don't keep seeing about it, and I believe with my eyes. Mm-hmm. Seems like they should be put

0: I mean, you make
1: busking in Nashville.
0: All because you make a lot of money doesn't mean you've saved and, you know, we're smart with your
1: that
0: money.
1: That is a will that does not stop giving. I'll tell you that much.
0: Wow. Number two. Hey, so Leavenworth might look a little bit different come Christmas time. Two landmark trees that are huge above that, you know, town square. We know what we're talking about, right? They're coming down. City officials said that they're dead, they're dying, and they're a safety risk. But good news, I guess. Wood from the trees will be donated to local carvers, and then they'll take that artwork, and whatever money they make from the artwork that they sell will help fund local nonprofits.
1: Am I callous in saying I don't care? I want the tree there. The tree is just so magical.
0: But it's dead. So I guess my thing is, why would you not find a different tree to transplant there?
1: That's what I'm saying. There's like big trees in Snohomish or whatever. Let's go over to them, find the biggest evergreen tree they've got, yeah. Bring that over on Santa's sleigh, have it dropped by JBLM. Let's make this a whole thing.
0: Come on.
1: We got resources. Let's use them. Number
2: three. Have you checked on your Grammy in the backseat of the car while you went shopping? In Kitsap County, there is a woman in a Tesla. It was a grandmother, and she was left there. They put the car on pet safe mode, which already feels a little offensive if I'm the grandmother. She went shopping, the granddaughter, and it ended up turning off the AC, the Tesla did, and she was just kind of stuck there because you can't get out. The point is to keep the pets in there, right. Safe, they can't get out. And so she had to call 911 and say, I'm stuck in this car and it's getting really hot.
0: I mean, and you would imagine that grandma tried to call the granddaughter however many times to like, hey, come help me. They're not answering. So now you call 911, the cops come. Like, how long was this granddaughter gone for? Granny in the car.
2: I know. That was one thing I was really searching for and they didn't really say. They did find the granddaughter and she came back and let Grammy out, but... Yeah.
1: She's like, oops, I did it again. There should be, we talked about this earlier, there should be a 911 button in the Tesla that, like, you hit that button. Like, there's, like, OnStar for GM and all that stuff, mm-hmm. And it should go right to a Starlink satellite and say, help, I'm pet safed in this car.
2: But again, it's pet safe. It's not a Grammy safe. It's right. Not a kid safe.
1: Oh, well, now it is.
2: Well, that's what people are using it. Like,
1: yeah, we need the Grammy safe on.
2: Grammy's a slow walker. Let's keep her in the car. Yeah.
1: Secret show number two is right around the corner, I think. Eugene from Everett said it was like 13 days. I'm
0: July
1: not good at math
0: 30th.
1: Right now. July 30th. Second night, make sure you get those tickets. I think there's some ticket stops coming your way. Head to seattlewolf.com to check those out. There's not many left.

0: the Wolf.
1: 253-642-WOLF. What do you want on your rider? And if you don't know what a rider is, when artists play shows, they're usually traveling, and so they like to have little bits of home with them. So, you know, sometimes they'll ask for Marlboros, they'll ask for like a 12-pack of Coors. Some guys will ask for like a 6-pack of White Sox and just throw away the dirty ones they've been wearing.
2: This is a very nice way of saying, when you're an artist, you get to be a diva and demand what you want. That's what a rider list
1: But the funny thing is, a lot of venues will just ask because they're like, hey, we want to make sure that you feel good, that you have the things you need. It might be like a remote venue or like when you're at the Gorge. You can't just go over to the 7-Eleven after you do sound check and pick up some beers. So,
2: and we don't want you to throw a fit because you don't have your stuff.
1: And I would. No, I would not. No, honestly, it's just a very nice thing. So usually my rider is like a bottle of Jameson, some Diet Cokes, some Rainiers, and like a good dinner if we can get that. If not, like a charcuterie board would be nice. And that's about it. It's pretty basic stuff. Maybe some Liquid Deaths and some of the new flavors.
2: I mean, the fact that you actually are one of the few lucky people that gets to have a rider makes me feel like the peasant that I am. I'm like, what would I put on my rider? And I think it would be nothing logical, right? It would be, I want Riley Green shirtless.
1: Okay.
2: Cracking open my Diet Coke.
1: It's a little early for this.
2: You asked what was on my rider list. I'm telling you, and I will own the fact that I am a diva. And again, I want Riley Green shirtless, cracking open my Diet Coke because I'm not trying to do that every day myself. I might break a nail.
1: But for real, let's get past the fact that you can't have Riley Green in your green.

0: room. Oh, Riley Green room. I just caught that. That's pretty clever.
1: Nice.
0: Ignore that fact. But what would you actually want? What are the creature comforts? What food? What beverages? What would you have in there?
1: Yeah, I can't get past Riley Green.
0: Oh my goodness. Mm-hmm. Ron, okay, well, what about you? Let's let her collect her thoughts.
2: I would send my grandmother's blackberry cobbler recipe, and I want Grammy's blackberry cobbler.
0: I love this. Now, famously, I think it was Bon Jovi or Van Halen, on their rider, it would always be a bowl just full with no green M&Ms.
2: Right.
0: And people were always like, that's so diva, but
1: right.
0: It's not. The reason they did this is because in the rider, you have it all listed out in a contract. It's usually attached to your contract. Now,
1: right.
0: For them, they've got pyrotechnics, they've got rigging, very dangerous things. So when they arrive to their green room,
1: uh-huh.
0: And if there were green M&Ms in the mix, they realize that this venue doesn't read the whole contract. We're in danger. We need to go double check that everything is rigged correctly. The pyrotechnics are not going to kill us, etc.
1: Oh, it's a test.
0: I don't do it as a test. It's just stuff I like.
1: Interesting. I'm still trying to think of who else I would add onto mine. I'm sorry, what else?
0: She's still busy getting past objectifying men. She's not there yet.
1: Yeah,
0: so.
1: No. Mm-hmm.
0: Nothing. Okay, hold on. What would we think? What about your Oreo cream that you've been slathering on over here?
1: You guys like the fact that I have my EOS vanilla body lotion, so I feel like that maybe would be on your rider.
2: Maybe
1: a
2: tanning bed?
1: Tanning bed?
2: Yeah.
1: No, I do a real sun. This is a Greek suntan. I'm not doing a tanning bed, although I've considered it because my tan is fading.
0: All right, I've tried to get to the bottom of your imaginations. It's not there. 253-642-WOLF.

0: 253-642-WOLF. What's on your rider? 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
1: If you showed up, I wouldn't let you in.

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1: Wait, what?
2: Oh, this should be fun.
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3: Talking about riders, what would you put on your rider list? 253-642-WOLF. I'll tell you what I'm not putting on my rider. Kiwis.

0: What do you have against Kiwis?
1: Not because Kiwis aren't great, but because they intimidate me. I don't know when I'm supposed to eat them. I brought some in for all of us, and it's still sitting there 3 days later. I don't know when to eat them. I don't know how to eat them.
0: Well, I was telling this to Carrie last night when she said, did you bring home a single Kiwi? And then I told her the story. And then I also told her the story that you two young whippersnappers have never had a Kiwi.
1: Not a fresh kiwi. I've had the fake ones. I've had kiwi-flavored electrolytes, but I've never had an actual kiwi.
0: That blows my mind.
2: That's what I was going to say. The only kiwi I know is Snapple.
1: Mm-hmm.
0: Yeah, they're in here like, do you peel the skin, Aaron? Or do you, no, you eat the whole thing. Well, not like an apple. Slice it up like a cucumber and just pop that thing in. It's delicious.
1: But you know what else is delicious is the strawberry and kiwi electrolytes that, Aaron, you turned me on to when we first started doing this show. And those came in clutch after the secret show last Sunday because we were drained. And so we're going to do it again, though, next Thursday, right?
0: So let's take it unhypothetically. Let's put it in the real world. What do you guys want on our rider for Secret Show 2? You, Ron, Ellen, what do you want? Because Kayla last time was like, what do you want? I was ready. I was like, I want this, this, this. You guys didn't chime in. So what do you want?
2: Beer.
0: Rainier, specifically.
2: Yeah, Rainier, Coors. That's all I want.
0: In that vein.
1: Men's Room Red.
0: Yeah, that was our wedding beer. Isn't that cool?
1: Mm-hmm. Diet Coke, again, cracked open by one Riley Green, shirtless. If he doesn't want to go shirtless, that's fine, but he's got to crack it open for me. I can't break a nail.
0: I think I know why you're not getting any sleep.
1: And a Diet Coke mini, though. Not the regular cans, the mini cans. Because that's just enough time before it gets warm. Yeah, I'm telling you, that's the promo.
0: It just
1: right
0: makes
1: there.
0: Me feel like Andre the Giant holding a little can.
1: More importantly, you can get your tickets to the Secret Show number 2. We've got a couple of more ticket stops coming up, and if you want guaranteed seats, go to seattlewolf.com.
0: Does it make me bougie that I would just go buy the ticket because I don't know if I'm going to make the stops, I don't know if I'm going to win them by taking down Taylor? Like, I'm just like, I want the seat because I don't want to miss the show. Zach Top was number one.
1: Mm-hmm.
0: Zach Top, topping that, is going to be number two. Obviously, it's not Zach Top. It's going to be an amazing artist.
1: We don't know who it is, so we're just saying that, hoping that, yeah. But, I mean, they've been amazing artists in the past.
0: Yeah.
1: So, and I don't think that's bougie if you want to get those ahead of time. You're securing your spot. And you're right. You brought up, you can play Take Down Taylor at 6:50 every morning, and we're giving away pit tickets this week. So, make sure you tune in if you want to be at the Secret Show.
0: TikTok, you're running out of time.

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0: all start with Ellen and Aaron.
1: If I'm being honest, I think we might have jumped the gun in trash canning our soccer fandom.
2: We are so American. The World Cup isn't even over yet, and we're already on to the next thing.
3: It feels over.
1: It feels over. We've been out for like 3 months now.
2: The biggest match of the entire World Cup series is this Sunday, and we're like, who?
1: I'm kind of excited because Messi's still in it, and I think that he said this is his last.
2: Yes.
1: So I am kind of rooting for them, I guess I could say.
2: But when he won the last. So it's Argentina and Spain, which, yeah, if you don't follow soccer at all, is the most like stereotypical. Those teams are always good. Argentina won the last World Cup.
1: It's like the Patriots playing the Chiefs. Like, nobody cares.
2: Get a better script writer, man.
1: No, but it is pretty cool. Sorry, soccer fans. I'm not trying to diminish this. I would like to watch it. It's Sunday at 12,
2: yes,
1: I think. Which would be pretty cool because it's going to be Messi's last World Cup game, win or lose. There's still a lot of drama there, but you're right. It does feel like we're just kind of moving on with it because we no longer are directly involved.
2: Well, and football training camp starts next week, too. So
1: does it really?
2: But July 25th is when the Seahawks start.
1: Oh,
2: yes, I can't wait. I mean, I can smell the testosterone back in the air. It's my favorite time of year. I sense it.
3: Fall is right around the corner.
1: We did wear our jerseys yesterday.
2: Yeah, you did.
1: Just for you.
2: After I gave you guys grief, because I have a thing about men who wear other men, like people's name on the back of their jerseys, like be proud of your name. And yeah, you guys,
1: would you wear a Messi jersey?
2: No, I wouldn't wear any type of jersey. It doesn't really, it hides my body frame, and I've worked really hard for this bod.
1: I can understand that completely.
2: Yeah.
1: But will you be watching the game?
2: I don't know. I might watch it for the halftime show, the quarter.

0: It is halftime, yeah. Halftime show, because it's going to be Shakira, BTS, Coldplay.
1: Parentheses Coldplay.
0: Yeah, and then I think
1: lowercase.
0: We heard this morning that it's also, who's closing out the
1: Post
0: show?
1: Post Malone's doing like the post show thing.
0: Ah, Post Malone doing a post show.
1: Oh my gosh, huh? They got the dad jokes. How could you not like soccer football?
0: I've been hanging out with you too long. I even started the dad jokes.
1: Oh my gosh. All right, guys. Secret show, it's coming your way, number two. If you missed number one, you know the FOMO. If you were at number one, you know number two is going to be good. SeattleWolf.com got all your details. Wouldn't

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1: In the last couple of years, there has been a rebirth, a resurgence of the rom-com, which, thank God, because I feel like for a decade, we were so consumed by murder shows. We were really just, we were due for some lovey-dovey yearning. And I have been lapping it up. I've been watching all the rom-coms. So I'm going to help you with which new rom-com is right for you, right? Because like the classics are the classics. But if you're looking for something new, these are my recommendations. So if you loved Notting Hill, I would check out The Idea of You with Anne Hathaway. She falls for a guy who's famous and much younger. It's so good. If you liked The Proposal, I highly recommend Anyone But You with Glenn Powell and Sydney Sweeney. If you loved You've Got Mail, there's a brand new, very modern take on that. Voicemails for Isabella on Netflix. I know I haven't shut up about it. If you're a fan of When Harry Met Sally, check out The People We Meet on Vacation. So good. And then if you loved My Big Fat Greek Wedding, check out Crazy Rich Asians. I will also, you know what, I'll post this on our Instagram stories at Katie and Company so you can refer to it later if needed. Baby.

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When Jason Aldean has a concert at night, how is he spending his day before that? Like, what's he doing with his band and his crew? We're going to talk about that today while Aldean's hanging out on the Superstar Power Hour from 2 to

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Starbucks goes through 7 billion coffee cups a year. And you know what? That gets my millennial, we're destroying the planet anxiety. It gets that going.

0: 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I'm Sally Helm, host of the podcast History This Week from the History Channel. 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Thomas Jefferson tried them. 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

You know, there is nothing quite like the garbage day scramble. 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Yep, I did that this morning. On a train.

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0: 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I'm Susie Welch. 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

0: Have you ever heard of type 2 fun? 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
1: I knew I'd see her around. 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
2: Have you ever heard of type 2 fun? 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

0: Hey, it's Captain Ron. Secret Show Night 1 is in the books, and now it's time for Night 2. I'll be at the Chick-fil-A in Lakewood today from 2 to 3. Do not miss this one.
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Daniel Dean has a concert at night, how is he spending his day before that? 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We're going to talk about that today while Aldean's hanging out on the Superstar Power Hour from 2 to 3.

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So we were leaving the studio yesterday here in Nashville, and we walked right out onto Broadway, and Gus, my puppy, got stopped by a group of bachelorettes. And let me tell you, it was the happiest day of his life. I feel like I should maybe just start renting him out to single men for the afternoon to, like, walk up and

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0: Katie and Company.
1: Taylor Sheridan, the very successful creator of Yellowstone and all of its spinoffs like 1883, 1923, Marshalls, and Dutton Ranch, is reportedly working on a new show that could be a prequel to Yellowstone. So this new show would take place in Scotland and would explore a connection between the Scottish Highlands and America in the late 1700s, early 1800s. According to the same source, filming on the project is supposed to start later this month, and the prequel would then shoot for a 2027 release date. The show would reportedly be called The Laird, which is Scottish for large landowner. Now, the Duttons, we know, have Scottish roots, so this could be like their early ancestors, or maybe it's a totally separate show. TBD. I'm personally just

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2: We're talking about how you've been on the road, you know, with the same guys since you got started. And I'm curious, I'm sure it's changed, but do you guys like have any traditions that you've always done before you go on stage? Are there like things in the daily routine that you guys always do together?
3: You know, I think during the day, a lot of times we all kind of do our own thing. I'll go play golf. They're, you know, maybe working out or whatever everybody's doing, right? So, and then at night, usually 5 o'clock, we all meet up, go to dinner, eat dinner, you know, together at 5. Everybody goes back, showers, get ready for the show. And then we kind of start hanging out, right? Like usually about 6 o'clock, 6:30, we all start hanging out until 2 in the morning or whatever it's going to be. But, you know, we make sure we eat dinner together every day, kind of talk. And then a couple hours before the show, we're hanging out, listening to music, maybe talking about studio stuff or what we, you know, just that kind of thing. And so, and then when the show's done, sometimes we'll jump on a bus and play like video game, like play hockey or something on the bus together. So
2: I love that.
3: Basically just like a bunch of grown kids is what it essentially is.
2: Exactly. But like, who wouldn't want to do that? You're talking about how it's your favorite part. Like everybody wants to hang out with their friends.
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2: Jason Aldean is here hanging out on the Superstar Power Hour. On the way, we're going to find out if he's ever been mistaken for another country artist or celebrity. We're also going to play his number one hit, Amarillo Sky, so don't go anywhere.

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Has Jason Aldean ever been mistaken for another country artist or a different celebrity? I'm going to ask him about this coming up in just a few on the Superstar Power Hour.

0: I don't think so, because I don't feel like I really look like anybody else.
1: I know, it's funny. I was talking to Dirks last week. He's like, somebody thought I was Blake Shelton. And I was like, I don't look like Blake Shelton.
0: Dirks looks like, he looks like Rick Grimes from The Walking Dead to me.
1: I could totally
0: see. The cop of Walking Dead. I swear, every time I watch that show, I'm like, Dirks Bentley could have played this part. He was

0: 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You were either there or wishing you were there as we welcome.
1: Hello, my fellow Washingtonians. It's Zach Topp.
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0: 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Secret Show Night 2 is almost here. 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

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We're commercial free as three, baby. We do it every weekday afternoon. Nothing but you, me, and some country music. Dirk Bentley, do you realize how long it's been since this song came out? And you and I heard it when it first came out.

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We'll get to that coming up, 4:20 this afternoon. Right now, it's Lady A.

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Coming up at 5:20 this afternoon, they brought back another one. Hollywood did. Little House on the Prairie, which is actually really good, by the way. It is trending on Netflix. I watched the first episode last night with my wife. It was really, really good. But I want to know what you're waiting for them to bring back. We'll get to that at 5:20 this afternoon on The Wolf.

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